César Franck wrote that piece in Paris in 1879, his piano quintet. We heard the second and third movements, the final two movements, from a concert in Atlanta, a performance by five members of the Atlanta Chamber Players. David Coucheron and Helen Hwaya Kim on violins, Catherine Lin played viola, Brad Ritchie was the cellist, and Elizabeth Pridgen played piano. One of the things I most love about classical music is how very subjective it is. There's no correct response to the piece we just heard, or to any piece of music for that matter. We each bring our own ears and our own experience to listening. Over the years, a lot of critics and writers have had a wide range of reactions to that piano quintet by César Franck. One wrote about its disturbing vitality, another about its theatrical grimness. Others have called that piece torrid and explosive. One writer even complained about what he heard as unctuous narcissism. We're always glad to hear your thoughts about any of the music we share. You can write via the contact form on the PT page at yourclassical.org.

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1: 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It's something that the Gateways Music Festival directly participates in through recitals, lectures, and full orchestral performances. Coming up, I'll share works written and performed by women, including this recording featuring Gateways' own Kelly Hall Tompkins. I'm Loki Karuna. This and more on the next edition of Gateways Radio.
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0: 20th century composer William Grant Still considered himself a very spiritual person. In 1935, he wrote a musical picture of a journey of a human spirit after death, a suite for piano called Three Visions. Now, there is a great deal of serenity and joy along the way, but the piece begins with a brief vision of a dark horseman and the fear he inspires in mere mortals. And then we arrive in the peace and beauty of the afterlife, a vision of a never-ending, radiant future, with the soul reincarnating and progressing toward perfection. This is called Three Visions by William Grant Still. Pianist Andrew Armstrong in concert in Seattle.

0: That's a piece that American composer William Grant Still wrote in 1935, a musical picture of what he considered to be the journey of a human spirit after death. That final movement, a vision of a never-ending luminous future. He called it Radiant Pinnacle. The suite for piano is called Three Visions by William Grant Still. Pianist Andrew Armstrong gave that concert for the Seattle Chamber Music Society. William Grant Still was an extraordinary American musician whose creative career spanned a good part of the 20th century. And he composed a wide range of music that's finally starting to get the attention it's always deserved. He passed away in 1978 at the age of 83. American composer William Grant Still. In a moment, an intentional collaboration in the face of turbulent international relations. 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
1: Ever have a change of heart? Been dead set against doing something, but then thought, well, all right, maybe. How'd it turn out? Edvard Grieg passed on Heinrich Ibsen's offer to compose music for the play Peer Gynt. He just wasn't feeling it. But the longer he sat with the idea, the more he thought, maybe I should. Eventually, Grieg began to think he was, in fact, the only man for the job. And he may have been right. The two marvelous suites he composed based on his music for Peer Gynt remain some of Grieg's best-known work to this day. 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
0: 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Here on PT, we sometimes get to hear an ensemble called the West Eastern Divan Orchestra. Now, this is not a full-time group. They gather once or twice a year, with young players from all the nations of the Middle East, from Israel, from Palestine, Iran, and all the neighboring countries. The orchestra was co-founded by conductor Daniel Barenboim and the writer and scholar Edward Said. The orchestra's mission is to make great music, of course, but also to promote dialogue among young people from different nations, who might have grown up seeing people from particular other nations as the enemy. Being in this orchestra is a way of putting those young people together in the common cause of music making. In recent years, Daniel Barenboim's son, violinist Michael Barenboim, has been touring with a smaller version of the group, the West Eastern Divan Ensemble, eight players with members again drawn from all the nations of the Middle East. Let's hear from one of their U.S. tours, a concert they gave at the University of Georgia in Athens. This intentionally international group playing the Octet for Strings by Romanian composer George Enescu.

0: First two movements from the Octet for Strings by Romanian composer George Enescu. The West Eastern Divan Ensemble gave that concert during their U.S. tour at the University of Georgia Performing Arts Center in Athens, Georgia. The West Eastern Divan Ensemble is a smaller chamber offshoot of the West Eastern Divan Orchestra, with members from all the nations of the Middle East, from Israel, from Palestine, Iran, and from all the neighboring countries. In light of recent conflicts over the past few years, the orchestra leaned into the hard work of dialogue and understanding when many people were closing others out. They recently assembled a set of principles, what they called an ethical compass for peaceful coexistence and collaborative creativity within the orchestra. In the statement, they wrote, quote, "As we move through this shared grief and trauma, we must resist the impulse to cancel or erase one another's pain and history. Instead, we seek a way forward that honors complexity, where conflicting narratives can coexist, and where listening becomes an act of recognition rather than denial." The orchestra is bravely putting in that work, not only to make good music, but to really build the future they want to see, one of empathy, collective growth, and uniting through the universal language of music. You can find all their principles on their website, the West Eastern Divan Orchestra and the West Eastern Divan Ensemble. 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
0: Max Bruch wrote this right at the end of his life. It was 1920, and this string octet was the last piece 82-year-old Max Bruch finished before he died. After his passing, as Bruch's estate was divided up, this music was lost. For 75 years, people thought it was gone for good. From APM, American Public Media, this is Performance Today. I'm Valerie Kaler. The music was finally found on the shelves of the BBC Library in London. So the premiere of this 1920 composition took place in 1996. It's the Lost and Found String Octet by Max Bruch, coming up in concert later this hour of PT. In 1939, four women reached the summit of the Grand Teton together. It was written about at the time as the first so-called manless ascent of the mountain. When one of the mountaineers, Margaret Craighead, was asked about it, she said, quote, "This might have been of importance to the record of events, but to us it was just another climb." That inspired composer Kimberly Osberg to write this piece called Just Another Climb.

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4: 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Also, a favorite from Dvorak, his Symphony No. 7. I'm Steve Seal. 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
5: Have you ever found yourself in an unfamiliar situation, maybe a new job or a different city, and you feel totally out of your element? I think we've all dealt with that in one way or another. It's also very human to have a deep capacity to adapt and adjust, maybe even make something beautiful out of our new situation. Composer Danielle Schwab moved to New York from London by herself when she was 18. Shortly after her move, she wrote this piece inspired by feeling out of her element and adjusting to a new place. Let's hear it from a concert in Atlanta. Members of the Marion Ensemble playing music by Danielle Schwab. This is Breathing Underwater.

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1: She's also a songwriter, played in several different bands. She's written film scores, and she's collaborated with singer Ben Folds. Schwab also has a side project in the pop world. She goes by the name Delanila. She creates fascinating visuals and videos to accompany her songs. Delanila is another name for the composer of the piece we just heard, Danielle Schwab.

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1: In 1892, Johannes Brahms was being hailed as the next Beethoven, a fact that did not go unnoticed by Brahms' good friend, Waltz King Johann Strauss Jr. Strauss composed a waltz dedicated to his talented buddy to be performed that year in Vienna's Great Hall of Music. He took the title from the poem that inspired Beethoven's Ode to Joy, and that is how we got this wonderful work, the Bee Embraced All You Millions Waltzes. 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

0: Max Bruch wrote his string octet in 1920 and died just a few months later. Somehow, the music for that octet disappeared. For 76 years, nobody knew where it was. It finally turned up on the shelves of the BBC Library in London in 1996. The Octet for Strings by Max Bruch. We heard it from a concert at the Skinny Atlas Festival in Skinny Atlas, New York. A performance by eight members of the East Coast Chamber Orchestra. 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
3: And all right, here is Edward Elgar next in the music on WMHT, holidaying in Bavaria with his wife Alice in the late summer of 1894, kicking up his heels with his three Bavarian dancers, William Barton conducts.

0: Fairy and Dances by Edward Elgar, an arrangement for orchestra of three of the six songs that Elgar created after a vacation he and his wife took to the Alps in 1894. He wrote the music, she wrote the lyrics. William Boughton and the English String Orchestra performed.
1: He always said he was too ugly for show business. Yosef was from a show business family for sure, though. His father and brothers were well-known composers and band leaders, and he had the family musical talent. But Yosef Strauss was a man of many talents, an engineer, a mathematician, a playwright, an inventor. Among his designs was a horse-drawn street sweeper. But when his brother, the Waltz King, fell ill from exhaustion, Yosef was pressed into service in the family business, helping compose and lead Johann Jr.'s orchestras. Turns out Yosef was good at that too. Great music, great composers, and the stories behind them 24/7 here at your Classical Companion at 89.1. 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
2: It's Wind Music next by Ludwig van Beethoven. 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Beethoven's Sextet in E-flat here, performed by the Leipzig Radio Symphony.

The Beethoven Sextet in E-flat, performed there on WMHT by the Leipzig Radio Symphony. It's one of the most delightful pieces for harp, next on WMHT, commissioned by the harp firm Erard in Paris in 1905, from Maurice Ravel, his lovely Introduction and Allegro, performed here by Nicanor Zabaleta with the Paul Kvetz Chamber Players.

Introduction and Allegro by Maurice Ravel of 1905 for that delicious combination, harp, flute, clarinet, string quartet, paired there by Nicanor Zabaleta with the Paul Kvenst Chamber Players.

It's George Butterworth next on WMHT. Tragic George Butterworth, the most promising composer of his generation in England, killed at the Battle of the Somme in 1916 at the age of just 31. His friend and mentor, Vaughan Williams, was heartbroken. We're going to hear Butterworth's two English idylls based on folk tunes he collected in Sussex. Neville Mariner conducts.

0: There's something that evokes England's green and pleasant land before the cataclysm of the First World War, where the composer was killed at the Battle of the Somme, George Butterworth, at the age of just 31 in 1916. Butterworth's two English idols, with Neville Marriner there on WMHT, conducting his Academy of St. Martin in the Fields.
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0: From Holst's Planet Suite next on WMHT, this is what the world needs at the moment. Venus, the bringer of peace, John Williams conducts.

0: Venus, the bringer of peace from Holst's planet suite, service 32. 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
0: It's Edward German next on WMHT. The English composer wrote a quantity of music for the stage, this for a production of Henry VIII in 1892.

0: dances for a production of Henry VIII in 1892, music by Edward German in that recording on WMHT from Richard Hickox and the Northern Sinfonia.
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2: Just about every Baroque composer set variations on La Folia, Folly or Madness, a bassline chord progression. Here is Arcangelo Corelli's Sonata in D minor, inspired by La Folia, Rachel Barton Pine, violin, with David Schrader, John Mark Rosendahl, and Brandon Acker.

Sonata in D minor, Opus 5, number 12 by Arcangelo Corelli, La Follia, Folly, or Madness. Rachel Barton Pine, the violinist in that recording, with David Schrader, John Mark Rosendahl, and Brandon Acker. 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

0: Pianist Yujia Wang recorded live at her famous Berlin recital, December 2018. That was the lovely prelude in G minor, right here on WMHT.
1: Francis was out traveling with some companions in an effort to recruit more members for their religious order when they stopped along a roadside to admire rows of trees filled with birds. Francis was moved to preach a sermon to his feathered friends, who surrounded him enthralled. Not one flew away. The story of St. Francis's sermon to the birds inspired Franz Liszt to compose this work, some musical onomatopoeia, The Sermon to the Birds. 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
0: Here's Claude Debussy next on WMHT, known best of all for his piano music. Wrote only one thing approximating a piano concerto. Never performed in his lifetime. The first conductor ran out of rehearsal time. Debussy objected and then went off the piece. Let's hear it. Debussy's Fantasia for piano and orchestra, 1890, in this performance from Mata Argerich in Staatskapelle Berlin.

0: The Fantasia for Piano and Orchestra of Claude Debussy. Marta Argerich, the soloist with Staatskapelle Berlin, led by Daniel Barenboim, on your Classical Companion, WMHT.
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1: What do you do when you have something to do that you have to do, but you don't so much want to do? Maybe a punt, take a bit of a shortcut, and that's understandable. Even Mozart did that. The composer famously hated writing for the flute, but a commission is a commission. So when he received one that included a lot of flute work, he took a shortcut, reworking an earlier oboe concerto into this, his marvelous Flute Concerto No. 2 in D, and nobody was the wiser. 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

famous piece for mass cellos there on WMHT, the Hymnus for 12 cellos of 1920 by Julius Klengel, the Leipzig cellist, principal cello of the Leipzig Gewandhaus Orchestra. That performance on WMHT from Sheku Kanemason with the cellists of the London Symphony. It's an oboe concerto next by Ludwig August Le Brun, Mozart's contemporary, the most famous oboist of his day, toured right around Europe. Number 6 in F major, performed here by Heinz Holliger with Kammerata Bern.

Oboe Concerto No. 6 in F Major by Ludwig August Le Brun, the Mannheim-born oboist, in that performance on WMHT from the great Heinz Holliger, with Camerata Bern, Thomas Fury directing. One of the great 20th century concertos for violin now in the music on WMHT, the oh-so-lyrical Samuel Barber Concerto of 1941, begun in Switzerland, finished because of having to return because of the war in the Pocono Mountains, is performed here by Frank Huang with the New York Philharmonic.

0: The Barber Violin Concerto of 1941, ending on that terrifying moto perpetuo. You know, the first violinist complained that it wasn't hard enough, so he wrote that, and then, of course, he complained that it was too difficult. Frank Huang was the violinist there on WMHT with the New York Philharmonic, Juraj Walczucha conducting.
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0: He was 22 years old and determined to take home the Anton Rubinstein Prize for pianists. But Sergei Prokofiev wasn't sure he could play a classical work well enough to win. He decided instead to perform one of his own pieces, but he was thwarted when he learned that only published works were allowed in the competition. What's a young musician to do? Young Sergei looked around and found a publisher willing to produce 20 copies of this work. And just like that, his first concerto was published. Spoiler alert, he won. 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
1: It's a big, glorious Sibelius symphony for you next on WMHT. This is the one about which he said it was as if God the Father was throwing pieces of mosaic down from the edge of heaven and asking me to figure out what the pattern was. This also the one with that amazing surging riff in the horns. The Sibelius Symphony No. 5 in E-flat in a famous recording here. Leonard Bernstein conducts the Vienna Philharmonic.

0: Symphony No. 5 in E-flat, the Opus 82 by Jean Sibelius, sends chills down your spine, doesn't it? That riff in the French horns, hope you enjoyed that. Leonard Bernstein there on WMHT conducting the Vienna Philharmonic.
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Yes, Joseph Haydn next in the music on WMHT, one of the charming trios that he wrote for a London baron when he was in London in 1794, the so-called London trios for flutes and guitar. We're going to hear number one in C major, played here by Trio Sonata.

0: The first of the London trios in C major by Franz Joseph Haydn, written for a London baron in 1794. 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
1: If you've ever left your phone in an Uber, you might have some understanding of how Tchaikovsky felt after his carriage ride to Moscow. In an effort to score a ride, he and his brother told a postmaster that he was a Russian prince and gentleman of the emperor's bedchamber. So the postmaster let them ride along with him. But as he settled into his hotel at their first stop, he realized his luggage, which included sketches for his second symphony, was missing. He was afraid the postmaster had opened it to learn the truth, so he sent someone to get it. But the postmaster would only release the luggage to the prince himself. 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

the young musician walked nearly 20 miles to see a performance of Verdi's Aida. By the end of the show, he had made up his mind to compose opera. Today, two of his works are the top most performed in North America, and many of the others are beloved. His name, Giacomo Puccini. 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

It's Russian composer Alexander Glazunov next in the music here on WMHT, harking back to medieval times with his piece for cello and orchestra, inspired by knights in shining armor and maidens shut up in towers, his Song of the Troubadour, played here by Shauna Rolston with the Calgary Philharmonic.

0: Song of the Troubadour by Alexander Glazunov, the Russian composer, clearly loved medieval romances. Shauna Rolston was the cellist in that recording on WMHT with the Calgary Philharmonic, Mario Bernardi conducting.
1: And here's the overture to the Incidental Suite, Beethoven's Consecration of the House Overture on WMHT.

0: Roy Goodman leading the Hanover Band. It's the Consecration of the House Overture by Beethoven.
1: Here's a moment of absolute beauty by Gabriel Fauré, played on saxophone by Branford Marsalis.

0: That's the Pia Jesu from Fauré's immortal Sunlit Requiem, Opus 48. Played on saxophone there, obviously, on WMHT by Branford Marsalis with the Orpheus Chamber Orchestra.
1: Here is guitarist Pepe Romero and a set of Venezuelan waltzes by Venezuelan composer Antonio Lauro.

0: Reckoned to be one of the great 20th century guitarists, also reckoned to be a very talented composer who, not surprisingly, given his own skills as a guitarist, knew exactly how to write for the instrument. That's a set of Venezuelan waltzes by Antonio Lauro, performed by Pepe Romero.
1: Here's a Sarabande of Claude Debussy.

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It's Franz Schubert next on WMHT, just 18 years old, writing in a single year, 4 operas and over 150 songs, almost 200 works in total, including this, his Symphony No. 3 in D major, performed here by the Indianapolis Symphony Orchestra.

0: Symphony number 3 in D major by young Schubert, just 18 years old. In that performance on WMHT from Raymond Leppard conducting the Indianapolis Symphony.
1: Dietrich Buxtehude. 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Buxtehude. 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I'm Chris.

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0: the lovely Wacht auf from Bach's Cantata 140, Sleep is Awake. Richard Erlinger there on WMHT conducting Capella Estropolitana.
1: One of the great musical moms was Anna Magdalena Bach. She was a singer who married Johann Sebastian Bach after his first wife died. 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You'll hear some of the music Bach gave as a gift to his beloved wife, the supermom. It's on Sunday Baroque this Mother's Day weekend.
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1: Etude.

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That was the last of his famous Opus 10 etudes, the revolutionary etude, played there by Claudio Cudalco.

0: A horrible plague swept through the small German city, leaving illness and death and despair in its wake. People were looking to their leaders for hope. A pastor named Philip Nicolai tried to provide that hope. He composed a hymn, a work that mourned the souls lost, but a work of comfort in the life to come as well. Years later, Johann Sebastian Bach built upon that work to create one of his best-known cantatas, a lovely work of hope and peace, the cantata number 140, known as Sleepers Awake. 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
1: Here's Johannes Brahms next in the music on WMHT, summing up the whole of his life into his fourth and last symphony, the E minor of 1885. A contemporary critic described this as like a dark well. The longer we look into it, the more brightly the stars shine back. And I have a famous performance for you here. Serge Koussevitzky in his final season at Tanglewood, conducting the Boston Symphony Orchestra in 1950.

0: Koussevitzky conducting Brahms. That's Serge Koussevitzky in his final concert at Tanglewood, conducting the Boston Symphony Orchestra in 1950 in Johannes Brahms's Symphony No. 4 in E minor of 1885. I have a conductor friend who plays the Marriage of Figaro overture when he's cooking breakfast for himself. He says it equals the perfect time to boil an egg. 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

Beethoven was angry. He'd gotten into a row with his friend, the violinist George Bridgetower. Beethoven tore up the dedication to his latest sonata. He wrote a new dedication to one of the finest violinists of the day, Rudolf Kreutzer, who hated the piece and never played it. But to this day, the violin sonata number 9 in A still bears his name, the Kreutzer Sonata, a name that became even more famous after Russian novelist Leo Tolstoy used the title for a book that could have been named the Bridgetower Sonata. Maybe not. 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

0: 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Played there by Daniel Hope with his Zurich Chamber Orchestra.
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0: The Symphony No. 1 in D, Opus 4 of Johann Severin Svendsen from 1866. 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
1: One of the great musical moms was Anna Magdalena Bach. She was a singer who married Johann Sebastian Bach after his first wife died. And she not only raised the four surviving children from his first marriage, she had 13 more children with him. You'll hear some of the music Bach gave as a gift to his beloved wife, the supermom. It's on Sunday Baroque this Mother's Day weekend.
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0: Bardavan presents the Met's new opera, El Último Sueño de Frida y Diego, Saturday, June 6, 1 p.m. at UPAC, a journey inspired by Frida Kahlo and Diego Rivera. 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
3: Franz Joseph Haydn, not known really as a keyboard virtuoso, but of course he had more than enough talent at the keyboard, not only to conduct from the bench, but also to write music specifically for the keyboard. 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

0: Philippe Entremont at the piano with the Vienna Chamber Orchestra. That's the Piano Concerto in C Major by Franz Joseph Haydn.
1: Critics called it a confusion of babble, and audiences of the day didn't respond much better. That didn't bother Beethoven, though. He knew his great fugue wouldn't be understood by audiences of his day. He composed it anyway. When people balked at the work, he told them it wasn't for them. It was written, he said, for an audience of the future. Today, this wonderful work is considered one of Beethoven's greatest accomplishments. Stravinsky called it an absolutely contemporary piece of music that will be contemporary forever. 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
3: 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Enjoy this. The pianist here is Mitsuko Uchida.

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0: Here's the Symphony No. 1 in E, Opus 26, of Alexander Scriabin from 1900. Riccardo Muti leads the Philadelphia Orchestra with the Westminster Choir and mezzo-soprano Stefania Tuchiska.

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0: 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We heard Riccardo Muti conducting the Philadelphia Orchestra, the Westminster Choir, and mezzo-soprano Stefania Tociska.
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2: Let's have one of those Bach trio sonatas in the lovely new recording here from Yo-Yo Ma and his trio with Chris Thielu, Edgar Meyer on bass.

Yo-Yo Ma playing Johann Sebastian Bach with Chris Thiele on mandolin, Edgar Meyer on bass. 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
0: Frédéric Chopin's two piano concerti, written when he was still very young, 19 and 20 years old. The first piano concerto was actually written second. This piano concerto number 2 in F minor, opus 21, actually written first. Here is pianist Maria João Pires with the Royal Philharmonic Orchestra, led by André Previn. WMHT.

0: the Piano Concerto No. 2 in F minor, Opus 21 by Frédéric Chopin. Just 19 years old when he wrote that music. Maria Joupirish, the piano soloist with the Royal Philharmonic Orchestra, led by André Previn, on your Classical Companion, WMHT.
1: 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Also, a favorite from Dvorak, his Symphony No. 7. I'm Steve Seal. 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
0: It's 10 o'clock, time for listener requests. I'm Rob Brown. Thank you so much for joining me for our favorites today. I'm in for Charlotte Wilson this week, battling the flu. We wish her a speedy recovery. You can get your request in classical@wmht.org or give us a call, 518-880-3469. It's your show and a beauty this week with Clark's Vivaldi on the way, Joaquin Rodrigo for Anonymous from Ghent on the way, and soprano Elsa Dreisig to begin for Didi. Wanted to hear this version of Solveig's song from Edvard Grieg's Incidental Music for Peer Gynt. Elsa Dreisig, the soprano, the Teatro Carlo Felice, led by Massimo Zanetti. WMHT.

Solveig song from Peer Gynt. Music by Edvard Grieg from a CD called Invocation by Request for Didi. Fabulous performance there with soprano Elsa Dreisig, the Teatro Carlo Felice, led by Massimo Zanetti. 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I'm Rob Brown, in for Charlotte Wilson this week, battling the flu. We wish her a speedy recovery. For Joe from Boston, listening on his smart speaker, very cool. Thank you, Joe. Here's music of Franz Schubert, the Grumio Trio, great old recording, Schubert's string trio in B-flat.

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Winter from the Four Seasons by request for Clark, who loves the snow and loves Vivaldi. 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For Anonymous in Ghent, your favorite Joaquin Rodrigo's Concierto de Aranjuez. Here is guitarist Milos with the London Philharmonic, led by Yannick Nézet-Séguin.

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0: An absolute favorite there from Joaquin Rodrigo, the Concierto de Aranjuez, Miloš Karadalić, the guitarist with the London Philharmonic, led by Yannick Nezet-Séguin, by request for Anonymous in Ghent. 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I'm Rob Brown, in for Charlotte Wilson this week. 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
0: 11 o'clock, Saturday, May 9th, listener requests. I'm Rob Brown, in for Charlotte this week, battling the flu. 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Helen, a fun one for your grandkids in just about 30 minutes. And Nick, to begin, wanted to hear this music of Jean-Ferry Rebel, the Sonata No. 3 in A minor. Violinist Andrew Manzi, Yapter Linden, and Richard Eckar perform.

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I'm Rob Brown, sitting in for Charlotte Wilson today. A little under the weather, we wish her a speedy recovery. Clara wanted some Brahms, especially Brahms with pianist Hélène Grimaud. Here you are, the three intermezzi, opus 117.

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O splendissima gemma, the bud on a plant, an antiphon of Hildegard of Bingen from nearly 1,000 years ago. That was the ensemble Sequentia by request for Lynn. 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Time for one more request, and it's a fun one for Helen, whose grandkids are up visiting. Here is a tour of all of the animals we love. Camille Saint-Saëns' The Carnival of the Animals. Sir Charles Groves leads the Philharmonia Orchestra by request on WMHT.

Music of Bach on your classical companion WMHT, the opening, the Keyboard Concerto No. 5 in F minor, BWV 1056. Murray Pariah leading the Academy of St. Martin in the Fields from the piano. WMHT. Here's the Adagio, second movement from Beethoven's String Quintet in C, the Fine Arts Quartet with violist Gil Sharon.

0: the Adagio Second Movement, listener-supported WMHT Beethoven's String Quintet in C Major, Opus 29. We heard the Fine Arts Quartet with extra violist Gil Sharon, WMHT. Speaking of violists, Rebecca Clark, great composer and violist, on the way next, a work from her mid-30s, The Epilogue. Stick around.
1: 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Also, a favorite from Dvorak, his Symphony No. 7. I'm Steve Seal. 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
0: 12:22 Saturday. I'm Rob Brown, sitting in for Charlotte Wilson, a little bit under the weather today. I hope you are doing well. I do appreciate the company. This is classicalwmht.org. Rebecca Clark lived a fascinating long life, born in England, toured around the world, was a violist and singer and composer. Studied with Sir Charles Villiers Stanford, his first female composition student. This work from 1921, when she was in her mid-30s, The Epilogue, originally for viola, played by cellist Rafaela Gromis with pianist Julian Ream. WMHT.

the epilogue of Rebecca Clark from 1921. That was cellist Rafael Agromas and pianist Julian Ream. WMHT. Almost a half past 12 o'clock. I'm Rob Brown, sitting in for Charlotte Wilson. You can find my playlist on our website, classicalwmht.org. Christopher Hogwood leads the Handel and Haydn Society now for music of George Frideric Handel from the very successful, commercially and artistically successful, Opus 6 set of Concerti Grossi. This is the ninth in the set in F major.

listener-supported WMHT, music of George Frideric Handel for your Saturday afternoon, the Concerto Grosso in F, Opus 6, Number 9, with Christopher Hogwood leading the Handel and Haydn Society. Gabriella Lena Frank, American pianist and composer. Her father is of Lithuanian descent. Her mother is Peruvian of Chinese descent. So multiculturalism is at the heart of what Gabriella Lena Frank does. She grew up in Berkeley, California, studied in Rice. This from 2004, The Three Latin American Dances. First dance, Jungle Jaunt, followed by the Highland Harawi, and finally the Mestizo Waltz. Keith Lockhart leads the Utah Symphony.

0: waltzing at the end, the three Latin American dances from 2004 by American pianist and composer Gabriela Lena Frank. That was the Utah Symphony, led by Keith Lockhart, on your Classical Companion, WMHT.
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0: A brilliant 1969 recording from our backyard on the way this hour. Just about 15 minutes from now, pianist Van Cliburn, fresh off his stunning competition win in Moscow, performs with the Philadelphia Orchestra, music of Frédéric Chopin, on the way. Good afternoon. It's 1 o'clock Saturday, May 9th. I'm Rob Brown, in for Charlotte Wilson this afternoon. I hope you are doing well. Begin the hour with organist Gustav Leonhardt and music of Jan Pedersen Sveelinck, the Echo Fantasia in A minor.

listener-supported WMHT, the Echo Fantasia of Jan Pedersen Sveelinck. That was organist Gustav Leonhardt, WMHT. Götterdämmerung, the last of the Ring Cycle of Richard Wagner, The Twilight of the Gods. Here is Siegfried's Funeral March. Andres Nelsons leads the Gewandhaus Orchestra.

0: Andras Nelson's and the Gewandhaus Orchestra, Siegfried's Funeral March from the Götterdämmerung, The Twilight of the Gods, the last of Richard Wagner's Ring Cycle, on your classical companion, WMHT. 1969 recording from our backyard. On the way next, music of Frédéric Chopin with pianist Van Cliburn. Stick around.
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0: Quarter after 1 o'clock, Saturday afternoon, I'm Rob Brown. Happy Mother's Day weekend to you and yours. Music of Frédéric Chopin now, as promised in a brilliant 1969 recording from our backyard, recorded at SPAC, the Piano Concerto No. 1 in E Minor, Opus 11 of Frédéric Chopin. This is piano soloist Van Cliburn, fresh off his stunning victory in Moscow, performing the concerto with Eugene Ormandy, leading the Philadelphia Orchestra. Music of Frédéric Chopin, WMHT.

0: recorded at SPAC in 1969, fabulous old performance, the Piano Concerto No. 1 in E minor, Opus 11 of Frédéric Chopin. Pianist Van Cliburn with the fabulous Philadelphians led by Eugene Ormandy on your classical companion, WMHT. 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

Hey, procrastinators, here's a story to listen to instead of, you know, doing what you should be doing. The story of an infamous procrastinator and a great talent, opera composer Gioachino Rossini. Rossini had a terrible habit of putting things off to the last minute. It got so bad, in fact, that the night before the premiere of his opera, The Thieving Magpie, his producer had to lock him in a room to get him to complete the score. According to legend, Rossini dropped the finished pages out a window to the copyists waiting below so they could write out the orchestral parts in time for the performance. Music for procrastinators and go-getters and all your favorites 24 hours a day at your classical companion, 89.1 WMHT-FM Schenectady, 88.7 WRHV-FM Poughkeepsie, WMHT-HD1, and streaming online at WMHT.org.

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The Little Prelude for Strings by Julia Perry, 1924 to 1979, our great, somewhat neglected black composer, currently enjoying a resurgence thanks to the performers there. James Blackley conducting the experiential orchestra,

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1: At the age of 5, he announced to his parents that he would be a concert pianist. 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
2: 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Thomas Beecham described this as like yaks jumping about, the finale from Beethoven's Symphony No. 7.

0: one of Ludwig van Beethoven's most famous symphony finales there on WMHT to his symphony number 7 in A major in a famous performance there. Leonard Bernstein at the helm of his New York Philharmonic.
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0: A 16th century English dance played by trumpet soloist Rolf Smedvig and the Empire Brass Quintet.
1: Is Daniel Trifonoff's amazing Liszt next on WMHT Franz Liszt, the Mazeppa Transcendental Etude No. 4?

0: Daniil Trifonov, the pianist there, playing Franz Liszt. That was the Mazeppa Transcendental Etude number 4.
1: What do you get for the couple who has everything? Friends of American diplomat and philanthropist Robert Bliss and his wife struggled with that question when it came time for the couple's 30th wedding anniversary. Somebody in the crowd said, "Oh, I know, how about an original composition by Igor Stravinsky?" I'm paraphrasing here, but others agreed. And so did Stravinsky. He composed his concerto in E-flat and named it for the couple's Washington, D.C. estate, Dumbarton Oaks, which has a library and a beautiful garden that you can visit today. 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

0: from Schwander the Bagpiper, 1926. That was the famous polka and fugue, music by Jaromir Weinberger, with Eric Kanzel there on WMHT, conducting the Cincinnati Pops.
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It's a famous violin concerto for you next on WMHT. The Saint-Saëns, number 3 in B minor. He hit the jackpot with this one, 1880, performed here by Joshua Bell with the Montreal Symphony.

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0: The Saint-Saëns Violin Concerto for you there on WMHT. Number 3 in B minor by Camille Saint-Saëns, 1880. Performed there by Joshua Bell with the Montreal Symphony Orchestra.
1: 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Also, a favorite from Dvorak, his Symphony No. 7. I'm Steve Seal. 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

I sang Lasha Kyopianga, which is written by Handel. It is from the opera Rinaldo, and it's sung from the perspective of a girl who's being held captive, so it's all about being set free and wanting to be set free. I say libertà, which is Italian for liberty and freedom, so it's all about that.

It's super fun to act because it's from an opera. It involves theater. And the way arias work is there's a repeated part. And in the end, you can add ornaments, which is essentially classical riffing. So you can make it a little bit different, add a little bit of artistic creativity. It's fun.

The challenging aspects of this piece would be some of the vocal control. Like when I'm switching notes quickly, it's easy to kind of get it muddled and trying to keep it each note sounding good. And another challenging part of the piece is the high notes, I'd say, here and there. I've always loved to sing, like even since I was little. I've done choir since fourth grade, and I've always just enjoyed it as like a way to like express myself. And my freshman year, I wasn't able to take choir because of like a scheduling conflict at school, and that was kind of a huge stepping point to be like, no, like this is something I have to do, like, and I was so happy to come back sophomore year and continue.

I was nominated by my teacher, Mrs. Pizzino Catalano. I would like to thank my parents for all their support, like, no matter what I do. My teacher, obviously, Mrs. Pizzino Catalano, she has been so supportive and helped me grow so much as a singer and performer. And Mrs. Hawk, my accompanist, for being so supportive as well and coming here today.

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This is SymphonyCast from APM, American Public Media. I'm Steve Seal, and this week we're at the South Bank Centre's Royal Festival Hall in London with the London Philharmonic Orchestra. Founded in 1932 by the conductor Sir Thomas Beecham and Malcolm Sargent, the London Philharmonic was created as an intended rival to the existing London Symphony Orchestra and the BBC Symphony Orchestra. To be sure, orchestral rivalry isn't the kind of thing that is intentionally created very often. But in a profoundly musically rich environment like 1930s England, it could only be beneficial to the cause of music making as a whole. In 1993, the LPO was appointed resident orchestra of the Royal Festival Hall on the South Bank of the Thames, one of London's major concert venues. And since 1995, that residency has been jointly held with the Philharmonia, yes, another one of the city's outstanding international-level ensembles. During its history, the orchestra has been led by such luminaries as Sir Adrian Bolt, Bernard Haitink, Sir George Schulte, Klaus Tennstedt, and today, Edward Gardiner is in charge, and it's he who will lead this concert of two works. First, a piece that has been named by at least one esteemed source the greatest classical composition of the 21st century so far, Danish composer Hans Abramsen's Let Me Tell You, a song cycle for soprano and orchestra retelling the story of Ophelia from Shakespeare's Hamlet, but from Ophelia's point of view. Premiered in 2013, it was a critics' poll in the UK's The Guardian that bestowed that acclaim upon it. And for this concert, British soprano Jennifer France will sing the role. Then Maestro Gardiner and the orchestra turn to Mahler, and arguably the composer's most gracious, childlike symphony, his fourth. Shorter and smaller in its instrumental forces than his previous three, Mahler's fourth inhabits the sphere of youthful innocence he would reference repeatedly in his works, but here, showing his most unabashed love for it, and soprano Jennifer France will return for its finale movement to sing the lines embodying that innocence. There's much to enjoy, so stay tuned as our music gets underway in just a moment here in London. Welcome to APM's Symphony Cast. Ophelia is a character who requires us to hear her. So says British novelist Paul Griffiths, who provided the libretto for the work by Danish composer Hans Abramsen that we're about to hear, Let Me Tell You, one based on his novel that shares the title with the composer's work as well. Although in this case, this Ophelia is not quite the same character as

one in Shakespeare's Hamlet, who descends into madness after her rejection by Hamlet and his murder of her father. Here, she tells us her side of the story, a side aching to be told, as implied by Griffith's statement. Putting new words into the mouth of a Shakespeare character, however, can be dicey business, of course, and so Griffith's way through the challenge is to use only the same words she herself is afforded by Shakespeare in the stanzas of Shakespeare's original text. Adapting Griffith's work to music, composer Hans Abramson placed the exact same text constraints upon his piece as well. The result is a three-part, seven-movement song cycle lasting some 30 captivating minutes, during which we hear Ophelia's musings on memory, music, time, light, and nature as the text's focus progresses from past to present to future. In the third and final part, snow imagery is abundant, while the close suggests, but doesn't outright state, Ophelia's death. Soprano Barbara Hannigan and the Berlin Philharmonic, led by Andres Nelsons, delivered the premiere of Let Me Tell You in 2013. In 2016, Abramson won the coveted Grawemeyer Award, while a 2019 poll of critics by the UK's The Guardian listed it as the 21st century's greatest classical composition so far. Librettist Paul Griffith says the words with which she has to recount her story, Ophelia's words, are barely adequate to her, but she has to make them serve, and she does. Her utterance is at once constrained and resolute, fragile and decisive. Coming to the stage now, here at the Royal Festival Hall at the South Bank Center, London, is soprano Jennifer France, followed by principal conductor Edward Gardner, to lead the London Philharmonic Orchestra in Let Me Tell You by Hans Abramson.

0: I will go on. The final words of Hans Abramson's Let Me Tell You, setting the words spoken by Ophelia in Shakespeare's Hamlet in an entirely new way, giving us an account from Ophelia's point of view. Soprano Jennifer Frentz singing with the London Philharmonic Orchestra, led by Principal Conductor Edward Gardner here at the Royal Festival Hall, London, on SymphonyCast. British dramatist Paul Griffiths, the librettist for that work, approaching the subject just as he had his own novel, also called Let Me Tell You, sharing the inner monologue of the character of Ophelia and, in the process, her thoughts on things barely hinted at in Shakespeare's original text of Hamlet. Music, memory, time, light, and nature. The result? That work named by a poll of critics in the UK newspaper The Guardian as the greatest work so far written in the 21st century. Incredibly high praise indeed. Soprano Jennifer Frentz was the winner of the 2018 Critics Circle Emerging Talent Award. She will return in our second half to sing the soprano part for the final movement of the Symphony No. 4 of Gustav Mahler. I'm Steve Seal. That's coming up next as our concert from the South Bank Center, London, continues on APM's SymphonyCast.
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Welcome back to Symphony Cast. I'm Steve Seal. We're at the Royal Festival Hall at the South Bank Centre, London, with the London Philharmonic Orchestra. You could argue that Gustav Mahler's Fourth Symphony is about childhood, in the sense that most of his music seems to be about things, and quite often profound issues of life and death. Critics talk about there being a directness and charm in the Fourth Symphony that's not quite in evidence in the others, with their far-reaching explorations of good and evil, and heaven and hell. The work is more direct in its form, too, in comparison to Mahler's symphonies that precede it, the standard four-movement structure that renders it practically neoclassical, kind of unusual for the composer. Its origin, and a clue to its understanding, lies in Mahler's preoccupation with the folk world of Des Knaben Wunderhorn, a collection of poetry published nearly 100 years earlier, purporting to be German folk poetry, but only partly of genuine folk origin. Romantic composers of Schumann's generation drew endless

0: The classical WMHT stream is made possible by you and by Godfrey Financial Associates, a fiduciary woman-owned wealth management firm.
1: And piano or orchestra, some of which found their way into the symphonies that he was composing at the same time. Both the second and third symphonies, including settings of these verses. And in the very long third symphony, Mahler originally planned to include as a seventh movement a setting of a song he had written in 1892 called Der Himmel hangt voller Geigen, or Heaven is Full of Violins. Before the Third Symphony was published, this song was taken out and set aside as the basis of a symphony of its own. Mahler retitled the song Das himmlische Leben, Life in Heaven, and composed three new movements to precede it, all creating an image of childhood sealed by the child's vision of heaven in the song. When that last movement arrives, the child's innocent visions are given voice by the soprano soloist, singing as the boy himself. That soprano's first melody is an echo of one from earlier movements, but now we hear it whole with the words, "We enjoy heavenly delights." The child imagines a carefree life in heaven, full of dancing and playing, good music, good food even, asparagus, venison, hare, fish, and wine. Again, soprano Jennifer France will return with the arrival of the fourth movement to sing those lines. And here once more, principal conductor Edward Gardner to lead the London Philharmonic Orchestra in the Symphony No. 4 by Gustav Mahler.

Child's Dream of Paradise, ending Gustav Mahler's Symphony No. 4 here at the Royal Festival Hall, London. We heard soprano soloist Jennifer France in the final movement, joining the London Philharmonic Orchestra, led by its principal conductor, Edward Gardiner, here on SymphonyCast. Jennifer France singing this work for the very first time with this particular performance. Mahler instructing in his score that when the soprano enters, to be sung in a happy, childlike manner, absolutely without parody. I'm Steve Seal. The London Philharmonic was in the spotlight on this week's Symphony Cast with music of Hans Abramson and Gustav Mahler. You can listen again from our website, yourclassical.org/symphonycast. 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With the time we have remaining, let's hear a bit more from the London Philharmonic Orchestra. Here they are, led by Bryden Thompson in the Enigma Variations by Elgar on SymphonyCast.